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9: Wednesday will be sunny with a high near 85 and a southwest wind at 5 to 7 miles per hour. Wednesday night, there is a 40% chance of showers and thunderstorms after 9 p.m. with a low around 68. Thursday brings likely showers and possible thunderstorms after 4 p.m. with a high near 81. Precipitation chance is 60% with rainfall amounts up to half an inch possible. Thursday night, showers and a possible thunderstorm are likely before 1 a.m. Then a chance of showers with a low around 67. For more, go to myradiolink.com.

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1: 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Sipping on a six pack of Lone Star Light. She did him dirty, took him to the

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7: Wednesday will be sunny with a high near 85 and light south-southwest winds. Showers and thunderstorms arrive Wednesday night, mainly after 9 p.m., with a low around 68. Thursday brings a 60% chance of showers with thunderstorms possible after 4 p.m. and a high near 81. Rain could total a quarter to half an inch. Showers continue Thursday night, possibly with thunder, and a low near 67. For more, go to myradiolink.com.

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9: Wednesday will be sunny with highs near 85 and a light southwest wind. Showers and thunderstorms are possible late Wednesday night with lows around 68. Thursday brings a 60% chance of showers with thunderstorms possible and highs near 81. Rain is likely Thursday night with lows near 67. For more, go to myradiolink.com.

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8: Wednesday will be sunny with a high near 85 and light winds from the south-southwest. Showers and thunderstorms are expected after 9 p.m. with a 40% chance. Thursday brings a 60% chance of showers and possible thunderstorms with highs near 81. Rainfall could reach half an inch. Overnight showers may continue before 1 a.m. with lows near 67. For more, go to myradiolink.com.
9: There's a story that my daddy tells religiously, like clockwork every time he sees an opening in a conversation about the way things used to be.

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11: Wednesday will be sunny with a high near 85 and light southwest winds. Showers and thunderstorms are likely Wednesday night, mainly after 9 p.m., with a low around 68. Thursday brings a 60% chance of showers and possible thunderstorms, with highs near 81 and rainfall amounts between a quarter and half an inch. Thursday night, showers and a possible thunderstorm continue, with lows around 67 and lighter rain amounts. 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
4: Wednesday will be sunny with a high near 85 and a southwest wind of 3 to 8 miles per hour. Showers and thunderstorms are likely late Wednesday night, continuing into Thursday with a 60% chance of rain. Thursday's high will be near 81, with lows around 67. For more, go to myradiolink.com.
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8: Wednesday will be sunny with a high near 85 and light southwest winds. Showers and thunderstorms are likely late overnight with a 60% chance of rain. Thursday brings a 60% chance of showers and thunderstorms, mainly before 1 p.m., with a high near 81. More showers are likely Thursday night. For more, go to myradiolink.com.
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12: Wednesday will be sunny with a high near 87 and a light southwest wind. Showers and thunderstorms are likely late Wednesday night with a 50% chance. Thursday brings a 70% chance of showers and possible thunderstorms, mainly before 11 a.m. with a high near 83. Rainfall amounts could reach a quarter inch. For more, go to myradiolink.com.
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2: 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She did him dirty, took him to the

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3: Wednesday will be sunny with a high near 87 and a light south-southwest wind. Showers and thunderstorms are likely overnight, mainly after 2 a.m. Thursday brings a 70% chance of showers and thunderstorms before 1 p.m. with a high near 83. Rainfall amounts could range from a tenth to a quarter of an inch, with higher amounts possible in storms. For more, go to myradiolink.com.
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6: Wednesday will be sunny with a high near 87 and light southwest winds. Showers and thunderstorms are likely late Wednesday night with a low around 69. Thursday brings a 70% chance of rain and possible thunderstorms before 1 p.m. with highs near 83. Overnight, a 40% chance of storms remains with lows around 68. For more, go to myradiolink.com.
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10: Good morning, I'm Jeff Daly. This is the morning edition of the Cromwell Ag Radio Network. It's brought to you by Rural King, America's farm and home store. Today on the program, we welcome Steve Nicholson of Rabobank, who looks at the cards on the table with regard to agriculture and suggests, unfortunately, this downturn in the economy may not be over as soon as many would like to see, although there are opportunities on the horizon that could quickly turn things around. Also this morning, you'll hear from Senate Agriculture Committee Chair John Bozeman. Spoke with the chairman yesterday and gave an outlook at the markup of a new farm bill that is scheduled for Thursday in Washington. The senator clearly suggests that time is of the essence to approve this legislation if it is going to happen this year. In the marketplace yesterday, September corn was down 7, December corn down 7, September soybeans down 15, November soybeans down 14.5, September Chicago wheat was down 12.5 cents a bushel. The market is dealing with what shows could be a potential large crop, but also still plenty of uncertainty over how weather has impacted the crop thus far and other elements that may press the overall production one direction or the other. A whole lot of this has to do with the weather that comes down here in the month of August. Well, coming up, you'll hear from Steve Nicholson of Rabobank and then our Senate Agriculture Committee Chair, John Bozeman. Rural King brings you the morning edition here on the Cromwell Ag Radio Network.
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10: Good morning and welcome back to the morning edition of the Cromwell Ag Radio Network. Steve Nicholson with Rabobank is with us this morning. He suggests the geopolitical events that we're facing, the uncertainty over weather, and many other points are suggesting this ag economy that was hoped to show improvement by the beginning of next year might well see this downturn last a little longer.
16: Let's be philosophical up front, and then let's kind of get down to brass tacks. So I will tell you, with the beginning of the Iranian war, or excursion, or invasion, whatever you want to call it, I've pushed this, you know, kind of, let's say the down cycle down back to 2028. Now I'll be honest with you up front, you know, my colleagues and I within the bank, the younger ones are a little more optimistic, thinking, you know, we could see some rebound in 27. And I'll come back to why that is. But I think it's going to be very difficult to see where does the geopolitical ups and downs, chaos, whatever you want to call it, the on again, off again, open of the Straits of Hormuz, where are we with Ukraine and Russia? You know, oh, by the way, we have elections this fall as well in the midterms. And so I'm a little pessimistic, I think, that we are going to find some calmer waters anytime soon. Now, having said that, let's talk about, and what I've told people is at this point, I said, look, to predict that the war will be over, the strait gets opened, Russia and Ukraine come to a truce, you know, we don't invade Cuba, China doesn't invade Taiwan, I think is, you know, foolish to say any of those things are true or false. And so I've kind of gone back to the fundamentals. You know, what are the fundamentals of the markets telling me? Because that's in the end, whether there's a lot of short-term noise and even medium-term noise, the fundamentals are the ones that rule in the end. And when you look at the fundamentals right now, you have a tremendous amount of supply. This is a supply problem, not a demand problem. you know, demand for grains and oilseeds continues to be good in the world. And I think there's that's not going to go anytime soon, particularly at relatively low prices from where we've been. But you have just too much supply in the world. And when you look at that, and I think, you know, you look at last year or the 25 crop, everybody in the world was hitting on all eight cylinders, and everyone got, you know, produced, you know, not necessarily always records, but near record or above or record crops. And so it's a supply issue. And so the next one is, and people are saying, well, we can't do that again in 26. And that's probably right. We can't. But you look at where we are today and think about around the world, we generally have fairly good crops around the world again. Are they going to be records? Probably not. Are we going to see a little setback in stocks? Probably. But you still see very substantial stocks here and in the world, or, you know, corn, wheat, soybeans, and rice. So I think we have to think about that in that context. And so sorry for the long answer here, but when we look at, you know, people are saying that 27 is going to be better because stocks, you know, current, you know, crops will be a little bit smaller, stocks will be lower. Oh, El Nino is going to take away some of that, you know, some of that risk as well. And, you know, so on and so forth. And so I think a little bit of that chatter, if you have it, or that narrative is hoping, or if this happens and then this happens and if happens. Now, I'm not dismissing El Nino, because El Nino could have some very significant impacts around the globe. And while it'll have impacts in our winter here, in some impacts in Brazil and Argentina, but I think the biggest place to, and it's already had impacts in Australia, you know, they see a smaller crop there this year. The bigger area I worry about the most is that Southern Asia, Southeast Asia. You know, that's a place in the world that produces a lot of wheat, a lot of rice, a lot of cassava, and palm oil, that's the fourth one. And if you don't get that production, those are all food products. And if that production's not there, then that does open up opportunities for us on the price side to the upside, and also exports across, you know, out of North America and South America into that part of the world that doesn't typically, they import a lot of vegetable oils, but, you know, they produce a lot and are exporters of particularly rice. So there are some things that could happen, but we're also don't discount the impact of this war, of the Iranian war, and the long tail is going to have on input prices.
10: So thinking then, it's a matter of how you look at some of these fundamentals, and I'm certainly not disagreeing. I've talked to some other analysts that are like, okay, we have drought and fire issues in Europe. Australia's been affected. Super El Nino, they're in place. Russia, Ukraine have escalated,
16: right,
10: and wheat's not coming out of that area, and that's right, where the base price for wheat is set in the globe. So,
16: right,
10: but all of those elements are things that would happen in the future. Immediately, the only thing that I particularly see is that demand for soybeans is climbing for renewable fuel, and at this stage, China is coming to the market. That's the only place that I see where supply could be squeezed and rationing might have to take place. But the USDA, in their crop progress and condition report, have not been able to influence the market to any significant degree to be rationing prices now.
16: Right, exactly. And so, you know, you look at the conditions, and they were down this week and last week, but they're still within the range that they typically are this time of year. You would expect conditions to deteriorate a little this year because you're in the middle of summertime and it's hot and it can be dry. And so that the crop is ready for that. So I do think, you know, in traveling the countryside, you look at the soybean crop and the corn crops, it looks tremendous. But I think to your other point is that you do think about what's happening in Europe, and there's certainly going to be a smaller corn crop there, but from a standpoint, is there a shortage of corn in the world? Not really. And I always say this discussion on corn, if, you know, they say, you know, corn's going to $6. And I said, if we were at a billion bushel carryout here in the United States, we would be having, that's a different discussion than when we have a 2 billion bushel carryover in the United States. You know, the market's going I don't see a problem as far as stocks or that we're running out or anything like that. And so that's where the market thinks about that and goes, we see that. Europe, corn is going to be a problem. Wheat, you know, yes. Is there a wheat crop down? Absolutely correct. But it's coming, is comparing it to a record crop last year. So again, I try to put things in perspective about where we are here and try to, you know, erase the day-to-day noise that, you know, can really get you confused at the realities. And if we look at the history of this crop, say the last 12 months, you know, farmers have had opportunities at $5 corn on the board on new crop. You know, they've had 1250 wheat or 1250 soybeans, you know, on new crop soybeans. They've had that. And then we hit those highs and we come back from that very quickly. Look what wheat's done just in the last couple of weeks. You know, hit a high and it's come back. You could argue a double top is in on some of the wheat markets. So in the markets, you know, in the market also, and this is the part that's tough on the, you know, go back to your first question on, you know, all of the developments and the chaos in the world. What does that mean? And, you know, you think about that and think markets don't like uncertainty and you could argue them up or down, but the market seems to have said, you know what? We can't predict the chaos that's coming our way, whether it's war, whether it's public policy in here or Europe or wherever. And it seems like it changes so often we can't get a handle. We're going to focus on what we know and we're going to kind of shield that noise until there's something very, very significant could be a problem. And so, you know, I think the other piece I would say into your argument, I think crude oil and all of the, you know, oil products that come out, think about diesel fuel and where is that refining capacity going to come from or where is the supply going to come from? Oil to me is kind of the wild card out there that I don't know that we've seen that. I don't think that story is complete yet on what's happened there.
10: All right, Steve, so let me finish then with this. If the market is operating off of what it knows, which is clear because it's run and come back and run and come back.
16: Right.
10: So if there is a shift to a seller's market as opposed to a buyer's market, if that shift were to take place, where would we notice it first? What would be the catalyst that might begin this cycle?
16: Yeah, no, it's a great question. And I think too, we just mentioned crude oil. And I think that's one thing we have to watch very close and particularly not necessarily Brent or WTI, but look it down the line because what's that cash market? It's like, you know, we talk about cash markets and corn and soybeans and wheat, the basis. What is that crude oil basis doing? Because when we got up to $120 a barrel on crude oil, you know, cash was up at 150 bucks a barrel. And we, you know, kind of in those who are not trading oil, you know, we didn't see that. And so I think that's one thing to be watching very closely. Where does that happen? The other market I think I'm going to watch, you know, very closely is going to be wheat. How do the wheat markets react to both what's happening in Europe? You know, we obviously have had a very short winter wheat crop here in the United States. How is that spring wheat come out? How does Canada come out? And also, how is India and that part of the world fare under an El Nino scenario? You know, this, you know, that's going to be tend to be either too wet or too dry, and which could be bad for wheat. And while wheat is not always what I would call a market leader, I think wheat could be a potential to lead this market higher because of the challenges around the world. And the fact it's a food crop, not a feed crop, so it has to feed people every single day.
10: Our guest has been Steve Nicholson with Rabobank. I'm Jeff Daly. You're listening to the Morning Edition on the Cromwell Ag Radio Network.
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10: Good morning and welcome back to the Morning Edition here on the Cromwell Ag Radio Network. Our guest on this segment of the program is Senate Agriculture Committee Chairman John Bozeman. We spoke yesterday as the committee is preparing to consider his draft of new farm bill legislation. And certainly there is pressure to complete this proposal on time.
24: I think that it really is now, in the sense that we're going to leave, at the end of the week. We'll come back. We'll have about 3 weeks here, and then we will leave again until mid-November. And the idea of coming back in 3 weeks, passing a farm bill out of committee, conferencing it, and then, because it will be changed with amendments and things like that, conferencing it, and then getting it out on the floor, with all the other cleanup items, I think that we are really have the potential to run into real trouble in trying to get that done. So, the question is it now or never? I think right now it's now. I don't know what's going to happen with the election, but I think it only gets more difficult going forward.
10: Senator, the markup to me appears to be a real test of how much bipartisan remains on the Senate Ag Committee. With the absence of Senator McConnell, the vote count is 11-11. You've been working with Ranking Member Klobuchar. Do you have minority votes to approve a bill?
24: Don't know yet, and we're working hard to see how we can accommodate anything that they need. The problem has been up until, just recently, the last few weeks, that as we tried to go forward, the comment was always, well, give us a 2-year extension on SNAP and then we'll talk about these things. And so I finally said, we're going to have a markup. We're going to vote regardless. And we'd like to have Senator McConnell there. I know that he's very, very interested in these things, but it looks like he's not going to be able to do that. So it's time to vote, and if we can't get a single Democrat to vote with us, then they can all be the deciding vote against the bill.
10: Are the GOP members of the committee united?
24: Yes, they are. They're very united. They understand. I think everybody in the committee understands, how important this is to ag country. But it's easy to say these things, but this is the opportunity to actually do it. And we have, we're doing things that haven't been done before. The risk management tools that we put in and reconciliation are really going to be helpful. We did a lot there. We're cleaning up things even more with various programs. The thought of actually getting E15 done, this has been worked on for decades, would be tremendous. Getting the credit up to date so that people can go and get a loan that will actually pay for what they need because of inflation and this being under the 2018 farm bill. So these things are really important and we're committed to getting it done and we're going to plow forward. We just need a single vote to get it passed. But I hope that we have an overwhelming vote. We've tried to do our best to accommodate them with this SNAP thing. I think, you know, that it's appropriate to give a year of your life, and we'll be, you know, working hard during that year to do everything we can to help the states.
10: Senator Smith said yesterday that 1 year is not enough. It's got to be 2 years. The American Petroleum Institute has said they like the House version of E15. They don't like the Senate version because of SREs. Is it better to fail here than to write a bill that you don't feel good about or you don't think that can pass the upper chamber?
24: Well, we can't get the administration leadership or a majority of Republicans to do anything else but a year. So I've worked really hard to get that year, and I've succeeded doing that. And there were indications that maybe a year would be enough, but goalposts seem to be getting moved. And so, I don't have the votes in my conference. I don't have the support of the administration to do anything but a year.
10: While there's a shortage of legislative days left this year, you also only have so many hours in Thursday. Do you fear an avalanche of amendments that could bog you down?
24: No, I don't think so. Despite all of this, ruckus, I think people will be serious. There will be some genuine differences of opinion on various subjects, and so we'll work through that. At the end of the day, they'll either, support the, certainly I think they support the E15 measure. Big Oil is not in favor of it, but that's no surprise at all. They want something that works very much in their favor. As you know, the proposal that, they came up with ultimately split the soybean industry and the corn industry. So we had division amongst ourselves there. So no, this is, we need to vote. And, again, if they can't, put politics, with this, SNAP thing, the other side of it too is that the SNAP error rates are horrendous. They need to be cleaned up. Everyone that is on the program that shouldn't be on the program, and there's, literally hundreds of thousands of people in that situation. I don't know why we're arguing that they shouldn't, be removed. We're not talking about doing anything as far as cutting the benefit and things. We're just saying, look, people that should be on the program should be there. The others should be not on the program. Mm-hmm. We're going to give you a year extension to clean things up. I'm committed to helping the states in any way that we can to lower their error rates. And again, I haven't heard from any Republican states, I don't think, regarding them blocking that. I appreciate the extension.
10: I remember former House Ag Chairman Conaway saying, if you clean up the abuse, you have more money for people that need it. So
24: Mike was great. He did a tremendous job. And that's really the bottom line, that this is money that's going to people that are not eligible for it, don't deserve it. And then, as you point out, then you've got more money to distribute to those that truly are in need.
10: Jumping out of the skillet and into the fire, the House did approve a reconciliation, $95 billion and $12 billion for farm assistance. Has mm-hmm. Majority Leader Thune given you any guidance on that measure, and do you think those funds are still needed?
24: I think they're definitely needed, for sure. And I think that we need to get this done and get it done as soon as possible. I was at lunch with our conference, and Leader Thune, and he's committed to to getting this done as soon as possible. And he's one of our most active members, besides being the leader, he's one of the most active members on the committee. And coming from South Dakota, he understands how important it is and how difficult it is for our farm community right now.
10: Good to have friends in high places.
24: It is good to have friends in high places. That's exactly right.
10: The Senate Agriculture Committee, led by Chairman Bozeman, will consider that farm bill draft

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1: Good morning and welcome back to the Morning Edition. Your forecast for the day calls for a sunny sky at a high of 87. Tonight, though, a cloudy sky, a 50-50 chance of rain. Well, after midnight, look for a low near 70. Tomorrow looks wet, cloudy sky, a 70% chance for showers and thunderstorms. Tomorrow we'll see a high in the low 80s. Tomorrow night, still a 40% chance of rain, low of 67. Friday's outlook is partly sunny, a lingering 30% chance of rain with a high of 83.
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1: 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One early morning travel note. Illinois State Police Troop 7 is currently working on a single unit commercial vehicle crash on I-57 north near milepost 195 in Coles County. The left lane is currently closed at the location, and you're encouraged to use caution when traveling through the area. Illinois is taking action to protect consumers from what state leaders call unfair home and auto insurance rate hikes. Two new laws give the Illinois Department of Insurance the authority to review and reject insurance rates that are found to be excessive or unfair. The legislation also prevents insurance companies from raising premiums on Illinois policyholders to help cover losses from natural disasters in other states. Supporters say the new laws will provide greater oversight, increased transparency, and help ensure Illinois families are not paying more because of disasters that happened hundreds or even thousands of miles away. A Tennessee man is charged in the May death of a retired Tilton police chief. He is pleading not guilty. Quamaine Fletcher entered the not guilty plea yesterday to reckless homicide in Champaign County Court. He was driving on May 27th when he hit and killed Stephen Cornett on I-74 in Champaign. Cornett was working on a road construction crew at the time of the incident. He served as chief of the Tilton Police Department from 2010 to 2017. 603 Sports is next.
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1: 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The Cubs spoiled Tarek Skubal's first start for the Dodgers. Nico Horner broke a 1-1 tie with a sixth-inning single and added a solo homer in the eighth inning as the Cubs won 5-1. Dansby Swanson went 3-for-4 with a solo homer as they prepare to go for the three-game sweep this afternoon. After putting 13 runs on the board Monday night, the Cardinals' bats went silent. They were planted a goose egg last night. They were shut out by the Yankees 2-0. Hunter Dobbins was tagged with a loss after allowing both runs on four hits and three walks. Cards were without All-Star Jordan Walker, who was scratched before the game with right knee inflammation. Not said to be serious. He is listed as day-to-day and could actually play today. The Red Sox wasted no time, exploding for six runs in the first inning and cruised from there in a 14-2 blowout of the White Sox. Rough outing for starter Davis Martin, who surrendered 9 runs on 10 hits in 5 innings. The win extended one of baseball's hottest stretches. Boston has won 6 straight and 15 of their last 18. The forecast from the National Weather Service: sunny today with a high of 87, mostly cloudy tonight with some scattered showers and thunderstorms after midnight and a low of 70. Showers and thunderstorms likely tomorrow with a high of 82. 68 right now, on the web or on the air. 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

0: 101.3 WMCI newcomer Jacob Hackworth. That is What Took You So Long. 68 right now, sunny and 87 for today. Mostly cloudy tonight. Some scattered showers and thunderstorms possible after midnight with a low of 70. They're saying rain and possibly a thunderstorm likely tomorrow with a high of 82. We've got a chance of rain and storms tomorrow night and a slight chance on Friday afternoon and Friday evening. Right now, the weekend looks good. We've got sunshine and 85 Saturday and 88 on Sunday. Of course, it's Illinois. That's subject to change. WMCI and Niemeyer Kubota and Repair Service salute this morning's trio of heroes. Three more who became partners in hope during our 25th annual St. Jude Radiothon. Blake from Shelbyville, KC from Dietrich, and Gene from Stewartson. Thank you all for getting us one step closer to a cure. Illinois State Police Troop 7 currently working on a single commercial vehicle crash on I-57 North near milepost 195 in Coles County. The left lane currently closed at that location, so obviously if you can avoid it, do so. If not, just slow down and give them plenty of room to do their work. They would greatly appreciate that. 68 at 620.
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1: 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Illinois State Police have opened a new self-service FOID kiosk at Troop 9 headquarters in Effingham, allowing people to apply or renew for a FOID card, update personal information, submit fingerprints, and manage concealed carry license applications without needing to mail paperwork. The Effingham location joins existing kiosks in Springfield and DuCoin. State police also say kiosks in Collinsville and Lockport are expected to reopen later this fall, expanding access to those services across the state. A former top Chicago public school official is facing federal charges in a COVID-19 relief fraud scheme. A grand jury has indicted former chief operating officer Crystal Cooper on three counts of wire fraud. Federal prosecutors say Cooper obtained more than $25,000 in pandemic relief loans beginning in June of 2020 by overstating the revenue of a side business she owned, allowing her to qualify for funds she otherwise would not have received. Cooper resigned from Chicago Public Schools in 2023 while she was under investigation by the district's inspector general. She has pleaded not guilty to the charges, and her case will now move forward in federal court. President Trump is now in Las Vegas after speaking at a Republican National Committee event yesterday. His trip came after it was reported that a man had been arrested in Los Angeles after appearing to be monitoring security and planning activities leading up to the president's arrival. The suspect was found carrying a loaded weapon and hollow point bullets, and a search of his home turned up more guns, more ammo, and body armor. 6:33, sports is next, brought to you by Auto Truck and Farm Repair in Mattoon.
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1: 6:33 WMCI Sports Time. Illini star forward David Mirkovic is recovering after undergoing surgery. He underwent the procedure after suffering a left foot injury during a team practice last month. He's expected to make a full recovery. However, a timeline for his return to action has not been released. The Bears are making sure quarterback Caleb Williams is protected for the long haul. Darnell Wright was awarded a four-year contract extension worth $116 million yesterday. He is now the highest-paid right tackle in NFL history. The forecast from the National Weather Service: sunny today with a high of 87, mostly cloudy tonight with scattered showers and thunderstorms after midnight and a low of 70, showers and possibly a thunderstorm tomorrow with a high of 82. 68 right now, on the web or on the air. 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Once again, ISP Troop 7 working a single unit commercial vehicle crash on I-57 North near milepost 195 in Coles County. The left lane currently closed at that location, so please use caution when traveling through the area or avoid it altogether. 68 right now at 6:35.

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0: 101.3 WMCI. Carry on. The latest, well, I guess it's not his latest anymore. He's got a new one out. That's Kenny Chesney, the previous before the latest. Big plans from Chris Lane and Riley Green would change my mind. If you have no big plans for Sunday and you love bluegrass music, Lincoln Log Cabin State Historic Site is the place to be. The Jerry Ellis Memorial Bluegrass Jam is running from 11 to 4 this Sunday. Whether you play an instrument or simply enjoy listening, everyone who loves bluegrass will more than likely love what's going on. There is no admission charge. Do be sure to bring a lawn chair, though. Food and drinks will be available for purchase. And the weekend forecast looks pretty good right now. It will be a little warmer on Sunday, topping out at about 88. We're at 68 right now. Today's high about 87. Then some scattered showers and thunderstorms brewing up after midnight. Looks like we could be in for an all-day rain event tomorrow. We shall see. We've heard that story before. It will be a little cooler with a high of 82. 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
7: Good morning, I'm Jeff Nally on the Cromwell Ag Radio Network. Tomorrow, the Senate Agriculture Committee is set to mark up a farm bill proposal. Time is running out, and Senate Agriculture Committee Chair John Bozeman says they're simply running out of runway in order to be able to get this policy off of the ground. If they fail to mark up the policy and approve it tomorrow, it will be much more difficult to try to approve it when they return after a five-week recess.
8: The idea of coming back in 3 weeks, passing a farm bill out of committee, conferencing it, because it will be changed with amendments and things like that, conferencing it, and then getting it out on the floor with all the other cleanup items, I think that we are really have the potential to run into real trouble in trying to get that done. You know, the question is it now or never? I think right now it's now. I don't know what's going to happen with the election, but I think it only gets more difficult going forward.
7: Senator, the markup to me appears to be a real test of how much bipartisan remains on the Senate Ag Committee. With the absence of Senator McConnell, the vote count is 11 to 11. You've been working with Ranking Member Klobuchar. Do you have minority votes to approve a bill?
8: Don't know yet, and we're working hard to see how we can accommodate anything that they need. Problem has been up until, just recently, the last few weeks, that as we tried to go forward, the comment was always, well, give us a 2-year extension on SNAP.

0: it's easy to say these things, but this is the opportunity to actually do it. We're committed to getting it done, and we're going to plow forward. We just need a single vote to get it passed. But I hope that we have an overwhelming vote.
1: Senator Smith said yesterday that 1 year is not enough. It's got to be 2 years. The American Petroleum Institute has said they like the House version of E15. They don't like the Senate version because of SREs. Is it better to fail here than to write a bill that you don't feel good about or you don't think that can pass the upper chamber?
0: We can't get the administration, leadership, or a majority of Republicans to do anything else but a year. So I've worked really hard to get that year. I don't have the votes in my conference. I don't have the support of the administration to do anything but a year.
1: While there's a shortage of legislative days left this year, you also only have so many hours in Thursday. Do you fear an avalanche of amendments that could bog you down?
0: No, I don't think so. I think people will be serious. There will be some genuine differences of opinion in various subjects, and so we'll work through that. At the end of the day, they'll either support the, certainly I think they support the E15 measure. Big Oil is not in favor of it, but that's no surprise at all.
1: Jumping out of the skillet and into the fire, the House did approve a reconciliation, $95 billion and $12 billion for farm assistance. Has Majority Leader Thune given you any guidance on that measure, and do you think those funds are still needed?
0: I think they're definitely needed, for sure. I think that we need to get this done and get it done as soon as possible. I was at lunch with our conference, and Leader Thune, and he's committed to getting this done as soon as possible. And he's one of our most active members, besides being the leader, he's one of the most active members on the committee. And coming from South Dakota, he understands how important it is and how difficult it is for our farm community right now.
1: Comments this morning from the chairman of the Senate Agriculture Committee, John Bozeman. I'm Jeff Nally on the Cromwell Ag Radio Network.
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1: 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The Senate Homeland Security and Governmental Affairs Committee will vote whether to hold Anthony Fauci in contempt tomorrow. Fauci invoked the Fifth Amendment 111 times in a hearing last week about the pandemic. President Trump said of the action that Americans need answers and argued that someone who received a pardon, whether it came from auto pen or not, should not need to invoke the Fifth Amendment. The man suspected of starting one of the massive wildfires in Spokane, Washington, was in a court for a hearing yesterday. Aaron Farinacci was arrested by a SWAT team after a witness said he saw him acting suspiciously where the Old Trails fire began Saturday. He's being held on $1 million bond and is charged with first-degree arson. Spokane County Sheriff John Knowles says Farinacci was carrying waterproof matches and a butane lighter when he was arrested. We're learning more about Farinacci. In 2010, he murdered his father over a dispute about washing the dishes, but got a deal from the state and served only 10 years in prison. President Trump says the Strait of Hormuz will open very soon. Speaking to Fox News last night, the president said, if not, then Iran is going to get hit very hard. Meanwhile, Secretary of State Marco Rubio said that progress has been made in talks with Iran and Oman, but no agreement has yet been reached. 7:03, sports is next, brought to you by Chris Termite and Pest Solutions.
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1: 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The preseason college football coaches poll is out, and Ohio State is the runaway choice for number one. The Buckeyes received 38 first-place votes. Oregon is second, followed by Georgia, Texas, and Notre Dame. Defending champion Indiana is sixth, despite receiving 14 first-place votes. Miami, Texas A&M, Oklahoma, and Ole Miss round out the top 10. The Fighting Illini, who finished last season at number 25, start this season at number 29. Running back Bijan Robinson and the Atlanta Falcons reached agreement on a three-year extension worth up to $75 million that will make him the highest-paid running back in NFL history. Robinson will receive $51 million guaranteed. I need a contract like that. Robinson led the NFL in scrimmage yards last season and fourth in rushing yards. The wife of Chiefs offensive coordinator Eric Bieniemy remains hospitalized after a shooting, but she is getting better and stronger every day. The couple's son is accused of shooting Mia Bieniemy at their home last month. 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Sunny today with a high of 87. Mostly cloudy tonight, some scattered showers and possibly a thunderstorm after midnight with a low of 70. Showers and thunderstorms tomorrow with a high of 82. 68 right now. 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

0: 101.3 WMCI, Jordan Davis, and turn this truck around. Truck, car, motorcycle, Jeep, whatever mode of transportation you've got. Point it toward Camp New Hope this Saturday, the annual benefit run. Sign up 10 a.m. to noon. The ride will start at noon. $10 per person, and all vehicles are welcome. They will make multiple stops before landing at the Mattoon Moose Lodge for the big after party with live music by Kate Brothers, silent auction, prizes, and food and drinks available for purchase. Sunshine today with a high of 87. Mostly cloudy tonight. Some scattered showers and possibly a thunderstorm after midnight with a low of 70. And showers and thunderstorms tomorrow with a high of 82. Right now, it's not supposed to rain this weekend. That's what it says right now. Mostly sunny and 85 Saturday for the Camp New Hope run. And 88 on Sunday. 68 right now at 720.
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1: 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Illinois State Police Troop 7 is currently working a single unit commercial vehicle crash on I-57 near I-57 North near milepost 195 in Coles County. The left lane is currently closed, and you are encouraged to use caution when traveling through the area or avoid it altogether. The Charleston Police Department will once again be using Charleston High School to conduct a law enforcement drill tomorrow. There will be a large law enforcement presence on campus and numerous law enforcement vehicles at the facility from 2:30 until 6. Again, that's tomorrow afternoon. Please be aware that this is only a drill and not an active incident. Illinois is taking action to protect consumers from what the state leaders call unfair home and auto insurance rate hikes. Two new laws give the Illinois Department of Insurance the authority to review and reject insurance rates that are found to be excessive or unfair. The legislation also prevents insurance companies from raising premiums on Illinois policyholders to help cover losses from natural disasters in other states. Supporters say the new laws will provide greater oversight, increase transparency, and help ensure Illinois families are not paying more because of disasters that happen hundreds or even thousands of miles away. A Tennessee man charged in the May death of a retired Tilton police chief is pleading not guilty. Quamaine Fletcher entered a not guilty plea yesterday to reckless homicide in Champaign County Court. Fletcher was driving on May 27th when he hit and killed Stephen Cornett on I-74 in Champaign. Cornett was working on a road construction crew at the time of the incident. He had served as chief of the Tilton Police Department from 2010 to 2017. 7:33, sports is next, brought to you by First Neighbor Bank.
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1: 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The Cubs spoiled Tarek Skubal's Dodgers debut. Nico Horner broke a 1-1 tie with a sixth-inning single and added a solo homer in the eighth inning as the Cubs won 5-1. Dansby Swanson went 3-for-4 with a solo homer as the Cubbies prepare to go for the three-game sweep this afternoon. After putting 13 runs on the board Monday night, the Cardinals' bats went silent as they were shut out by the Yankees 2-0. Hunter Dobbins was tagged with the loss after allowing both of those runs on 4 hits and 3 walks. The Cards were without All-Star Jordan Walker, who was scratched before the game with right knee inflammation. Not supposed to be serious. He is listed as day-to-day. Could actually be back in the lineup today. The Red Sox wasted no time, exploding for 6 runs in the first inning and cruised from there in a 14-2 blowout of the White Sox. Rough outing for starter Davis Martin. He surrendered 9 runs on 10 hits and 5 innings. The win extended one of baseball's hottest stretches. Boston has won 6 straight and 15 of their last 18. 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Sunny today with a high of 87. Mostly cloudy tonight. Some scattered showers and possibly a thunderstorm after midnight with a low of 70. Showers and possibly a thunderstorm tomorrow. A little cooler. High of 82. 68 right now. 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

0: 101.3 WMC. That's a great anthem right there. Long live country. Amen, brother. Shane Prophet, Parker McCollum, and ETC, Earl Thomas Conley. Put him in the Hall of Fame, please. Love don't care whose heart it breaks. Sunny at 87 today. Some scattered showers and thunderstorms brewing up after midnight with a low of 70. A more significant chance of rain and storms tomorrow with a high of 82. It is 68 right now. You've probably heard someone say, if you're nervous, just picture everyone around you naked. So if you're a nervous waiter, apparently this place is for you. Yes, there's a place called Class Soiree Steakhouse in Florida that offers nude dining on the first Monday of every month. It's not something you'd accidentally walk into, thankfully. They sell tickets specifically for the nude dining experience. I have never once in my life had the notion in my, you know what, I'd like to eat with my friends and family naked. It's $250 for men, $150 for women, and $300 for couples. Seems like an intimate place, only 20 to 30 seats, and thank God for small miracles. It's also dim inside, so it's not like people are gawking at others. Yeah, you'd want very little lighting if I, you know, declothed. The staff is fully clothed and respectful, and you can't see into the restaurant from the outside. Sounds, well, a little seedy to me. The chef and the owner says he came up with the idea, the concept, as a way to attract new business and generate some buzz and get guys in Mattoon, Illinois to talk about it on the radio. He adds, when you come in, you do feel more comfortable. Okay. Well, what's he supposed to say? Hopefully you don't spill hot coffee somewhere where it shouldn't go.
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1: 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Illinois State Police have opened a new self-service FOID kiosk at Troop 9 headquarters in Effingham, allowing people to apply or renew a FOID card. Apply for, I should say. Update personal information, submit fingerprints, and manage concealed carry license applications without needing to mail paperwork. The Effingham location joins existing kiosks in Springfield and DuQuoin. State police also say kiosks in Collinsville and Lockport are expected to reopen later this fall, expanding access to these services across the state. A former top Chicago public schools official is facing federal charges in a COVID-19 relief fraud scheme. A grand jury has indicted former COO Crystal Cooper on three counts of wire fraud. Federal prosecutors say Cooper fraudulently obtained more than $25,000 in pandemic relief loans beginning in June 2020 by overstating the revenue of a side gig she owned, allowing her to qualify for funds she otherwise would not have received. Cooper resigned from Chicago Public Schools in 2023 while she was under investigation by the district's inspector general. She has pleaded not guilty to the charges, and her case will now move forward in federal court. President Trump is now in Las Vegas after speaking at a Republican National Committee event yesterday. His trip came after it was reported that a man had been arrested in Los Angeles after appearing to be monitoring security and planning activities leading up to the president's arrival. The suspect was found carrying a loaded weapon and hollow point bullets, and a search of his home turned up more guns, more ammo, and body armor. 802 Sports is next, brought to you by Weber Optics.
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1: 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Illini star forward David Mirkovic is recovering after undergoing surgery. He underwent the procedure after suffering a left foot injury during team practice. He's expected to make a full recovery. However, a timeline for his return to action was not revealed. The Bears are making sure quarterback Caleb Williams is protected for the long haul. Darnell Wright was awarded a four-year contract extension worth $116 million. He is now the highest-paid right tackle in league history. The forecast from the National Weather Service: sunny today with a high of 87. Mostly cloudy tonight. Some scattered showers and thunderstorms brewing up, possibly after midnight, with a low of 70. And we've got showers and thunderstorms at times tomorrow with a high of 82. 72 right now. 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

0: 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The original Burger King birthday bunch is coming up next. 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
0: 72 at 820, the original Burger King birthday bunchers here at home. Have a happy to Dan Romack, Justin Gordon, Rachel Miller, Brian Morgan, Sharon Weber, Kelly Morgan, and my trio of buds, Timothy Martin Smith. Happy birthday, Timmy. Tony Kirchhoffer and Merv Schrock. What hath God wrought? Put all them here on the same day. Terry Clark, the singer. Terry Garr's passed. Terry Clark, the singer, 58 today. Bobby Braddock, 86, one of the greatest songwriters in history. Many country classics he wrote or co-wrote. He Stopped Loving Her Today, Golden Ring, and D-I-V-O-R-C-E. George and Tammy made a lot of money off his songs. Well, I guess he made a lot of money off of them, too. I Want to Talk About Me for Toby. He also wrote Old Flames Have New Names for Mark Chestnut. People Are Crazy, Time Marches On, Would You Catch a Falling Star? It's a long list. Jonathan Silverman, the actor, 60. Patrick Ewing, former basketball star, 64. Lolo Jones, 44, the Olympic runner and bobsledder with mesmerizing abs. Maureen McCormick, Marcia Brady is 70 today. And White Sox pitcher Noah Schultz is 23. Born on this date, The Voice, that's what they called him. Vern Gosden, what a great singer. Sammy Smith, another great singer. Lonnie Anderson, born today, as was Rick Derringer, best known for the rock and roll Hoochie Coo. Neil Armstrong, first man on the moon. Or was he? Conspiracy. And Tawny Catane, she used to waller all over David Coverdale's car in Whitesnake videos, which I was okay with. Today is income tax day. 165 years ago, the federal tax of 3% on all incomes over $800 became law. It was supposed to have been temporary. Someone forgot to hit the cancel button. It's traffic light day. The first ones were installed 112 years ago in Cleveland. American Bandstand Day, hosted by Dick Clark. The show helped boost or launch the careers of a few folks you might have heard of. Elvis, the Beach Boys, Aretha Franklin, Michael Jackson, and Prince. Today is Underwear Day. You ever wonder why they say a pair of underwear? Because it's just one thing. Well, I wondered too, so I looked it up. The reason being, it stems from pants or breeches. Back in the day, they were made with two legs that they sewed together. So that was a pair that came into one. So I still don't know why they still call it that, but it's just one thing. It's like a pair of glasses. Not a pair. It's a one thing. It's also, okay, we solved that problem, or didn't. It's Couscous Day. Very delicious. The small grain-like food made from semolina wheat. That's the same type of wheat they use to make pasta. It is good. It's National Oyster Day. Are you an oyster lover? I'm a fan. And it's also Work Like a Dog Day. There's another one I don't get. I never really witnessed my dogs putting in much of an effort unless napping is considered work. If it is, I need to get paid more.

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1: 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The man suspected of starting one of the massive wildfires in Spokane, Washington, was in court yesterday. Aaron Farinacci was arrested by a SWAT team after a witness saw him acting suspiciously near one of the old trail where the old trails fire began Saturday. He's being held on $1 million bond and is charged with first-degree arson. Sheriff John Knowles says he was carrying waterproof matches and a butane lighter when he was arrested. More news surfaced yesterday. In 2010, Farinacci murdered his father over a dispute about washing the dishes, but got a deal from the state and served only 10 years in prison. The Senate Homeland Security and Governmental Affairs Committee will vote whether to hold Anthony Fauci in contempt tomorrow. Fauci invoked the Fifth Amendment 111 times during a hearing last week about the pandemic. President Trump said of the action that Americans need answers and argued that someone who received a pardon, whether it came from auto pen or not, should not need to invoke the Fifth Amendment. President Trump says the Strait of Hormuz will be open very soon. Speaking to Fox News last night, he said that if it's not, then Iran will get hit very hard. Meanwhile, Secretary of State Marco Rubio said that progress has been made in talks with Iran and Oman, but no agreement has been reached. A tiny chihuahua named Flag may have helped save his owner's life after repeatedly pawing at the underside of her arm for years. His owner eventually checked and was diagnosed with an aggressive form of breast cancer. Luckily, the owner is now cancer-free. But she says Flag's unusual behavior prompted her to go to the doctor. She noticed that the dog stopped pawing at her arm after her first round of chemo and has not done it since. Man's best friend? Woman's best friend? Cat would never do that. 8:33, sports is next, sorry.
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1: 25 till 9, WMCI Sports Time. The preseason college football coaches poll is out, and Ohio State is the runaway choice for number one. The Buckeyes received 38 first-place votes. Oregon is second, followed by Georgia, Texas, and Notre Dame. Defending champion Indiana is sixth, despite receiving 14 first-place votes. Miami, Texas A&M, Oklahoma, and Ole Miss round out the top 10. The Illini, who finished last season at number 25, start this season at number 29. The wife of Chiefs offensive coordinator Eric Bieniemy remains hospitalized after a shooting, but is said to be getting better and stronger every day. The couple's son is accused of shooting Mia Bieniemy at their home last month. Yankees GM Brian Cashman says he can no longer guarantee that Aaron Judge will play again this season. Cashman said his team captain will have his fractured rib imaged again to determine his rate of healing and whether he can resume baseball activities, but would not say when that will happen. 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Sunny today with a high of 87, mostly cloudy tonight. Scattered showers and thunderstorms possible after midnight with a low of 70. Rain and storms at times tomorrow with a high of 82. A little cooler tomorrow. 72 right now. 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

From the ballpark to the beach and all points in between, be sure to take us along for the ride. 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

0: 101.3 WMCI. I think Zach Topp started something, didn't he? That's, yeah. That's a good trend, that 90s country rewind. And there's a new young man making noise on the radio. His name is Cole Goodwin. That is Howdy. I like that one. Sunny at 87 today, mostly cloudy. Some scattered showers and thunderstorms possible after midnight with a low of 70. Rain and storms at times tomorrow with a high of 82. We've got a chance of rain and thunderstorms tomorrow night and a slight chance on Friday afternoon and evening. High about 84 on Friday and then mostly sunny this weekend. Well, that's what it says right now. High of 85 Saturday, warming up to 88 on Sunday. Bubba's Burgers and Dogs on the road again this week. They're doing double duty today. They're at Harbor Freight in Mattoon from 10 till 2. They'll stay in town and make their way to the Midweek Farmers Market on Western Avenue from 4 until 7 today. Head to Shelbyville on Friday, and they'll be at CVS from 10 to 2. And then their hometown, home village, the two-story outhouse festival in Gays from 10 a.m. until dusk on Saturday. Be sure to follow Bubba's Food Truck on Facebook so you always know where they're going to be.
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1: 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Ben Franklin Fest is this Friday at Green Mill Village in Arcola. Come celebrate America's 250th birthday with an evening of family fun, including tethered hot air balloon rides, food trucks, bubble blast foam party, mini broom-making workshop, and the kids can actually design their own mini mowers, just like the famous Lawn Rangers, the stars of the annual Broomcorn Festival parade. The Mattoon Kiwanis Club welcomes you to Music Bingo August 13th at the Mattoon VFW. Local food trucks will be on site. There's a silent auction, a 50-50 raffle, and awesome prizes. Tickets are just $20 each. Doors will open at 5 p.m., and the games will begin at 6. You can contact any Mattoon Kiwanis Club member or reserve at their Facebook page. Again, that is August 13th, rapidly approaching. The Camp New Hope benefit run is this Saturday. Sign up from 10 to noon at camp, and the ride will start at noon. $10 per person, and all vehicles are welcome. They will make multiple stops before landing at the Mattoon Moose Lodge for the after party with live music by Kate Brothers, silent auction, prizes, and food and drinks available for purchase. The Jerry Ellis Memorial Bluegrass Jam is this Sunday from 11 to 4 at Lincoln Log Cabin State Historic Site. Whether you play an instrument or simply enjoy listening, you are more than welcome to attend. There is no admission charge. Be sure to bring a lawn chair. Food and drinks will be available for purchase. Charleston Police Department will be using Charleston High School once again to conduct a law enforcement drill tomorrow. There will be a large law enforcement presence on campus and numerous law enforcement vehicles at the high school from 2:30 until 6 p.m. tomorrow. Again, please be aware this is only a drill and not an active incident. 902 Sports is next, brought to you by Emerald Acres Sports Connection.
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1: 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The Cubs go for the sweep of the Dodgers. 1:20 start today. The Cardinals play the Yankees at 6:05. And the White Sox battle the Red Sox at 6:10. The EIU women's soccer team opens the season with an exhibition match at home today against SIU. They'll get underway at 3 o'clock. Good day for it. 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Sunny and 87 today. Scattered showers, possibly a thunderstorm after midnight with a low of 70. We've got rain and storms in the forecast for tomorrow with a high of 82. A little more on the mild side tomorrow. 75 right now. 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

0: say so. 101.3 WMCI, Dan and Shay with Say So. Sunny in 87 for a high today. We're at 75 right now. Let's see what's happening in Charleston. Colleen from the Charleston Area Chamber of Commerce. Hello, my friend.
1: Good morning, Bub.
0: Beautiful morning.
1: It is.
0: We've had a lot of beautiful mornings.
1: Yes,
0: lately,
1: we have, and the evenings have been just as nice.
0: Perfection. Yes. Lots of beautiful things happening in Charleston, so let's get things started. We've got business after hours. Two of them. One is tomorrow.
1: Correct. Tomorrow, Thursday, August 6th. At Bella Vita Resort, just off Route 16 in Ashmore, northwest of the Speedway, from 5 to 8 p.m. Please take a drive out to see all this property has to offer. There is camping, glamping, swimming, fishing, boating, miniature golf, and so much more. It's truly a hidden gem.
0: I've never glamped.
1: Me neither. No, I have not. Okay. And then we fast forward 2 weeks from tomorrow, and Thursday, August 20th, there will be a joint business after hours at Casey Summers in Mattoon from 5 to 7. Come join in the fun. This is always a delightful evening.
0: Yes, Keith and the crew really know how to have a party.
1: They do.
0: Absolutely. Coffee at the Jack?
1: Coffee at the Jack will be August 12th. Come network with a great group of people.
0: All right. What are our diplomats up to?
1: Diplomats, we will have a lunch Thursday, August 20th from 12 to 1 at WB's Pub and Grub. Any chamber member and their guests are welcome to come and network. Please bring your favorite. Never mind. That was last month. Sorry.
0: What?
1: We had a picnic last month at the
0: okay.
1: chamber.
0: So don't bring anything.
1: No, don't bring
0: anything. Bring yourself.
1: Just bring yourself and a credit card or some cash. Thank you.
0: It's live radio.
1: Yes.
0: You can't beat it. You can't beat it. Already week 12 for the farmers market.
1: It is. We're more than halfway through, but this week is number 12 for our farmers market. There's a little something for everyone. We have lots of produce, flowers, bread, soaps, bakery items, jewelry, and maybe some corn again this week. Come check it out this Saturday, August 8th from 7:30 to 10:30. It's a great way to start your day. Our entertainment this week will be Brad Dar.
0: Mm-hmm.
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0: That is a great group of supporters right
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1: It is. 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
0: Let's take a walk on the wild side and give a big thank you.
1: Yes, another big thank you to James Aikman of Aikman Wildlife Adventures for offering Charleston Ashmore Days to our residents after the tornado. 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
0: Absolutely.
1: So cool.
0: Much appreciated.
1: Such positive.
0: Yeah, we needed some positives after that.
1: We did.
0: But all is good. Charleston is booming once again, and so is the Chamber. We have a new website.
1: We do. 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
0: Everybody loves a bargain, Colleen.
1: Yes, we, Charleston First Church of God will be having a rummage sale to benefit the Sparks Children's Ministry on August 7th from 2 to 6 and August 8th from 8 to 12, located at 1225 Montgomery Drive in Charleston.
0: This Friday and Saturday?
1: Yes.
0: Yes.
1: Yes.
0: Okay. I just want to make sure I had that right.
1: Yes, this Friday and Saturday.
0: Okay.
1: And then, looking for a destination not too far from home for lunch or dinner, stop by Oil Field Store Restaurant in Clark County, located on Route 49, for a delicious meal and outstanding homemade pie. It will not disappoint. We made a little road trip there last week.
0: Worth it?
1: Yes.
0: What kind of pie do you have?
1: Well, we had 2.
0: Oh, really?
1: As they took the apple pie out of the oven in a cast iron skillet.
0: Oh, no.
1: It was warm, so we got a piece of that.
0: Sounds horrible.
1: We got a piece of key lime pie and brought them back to the office.
0: They had key lime?
1: It was so good.
0: Really?
1: Mm-hmm.
0: All right.
1: Very good.
0: You're on it. You're on an island. You get one pie. What is it? See, I'm on the fence. I'm a tart cherry guy, and I love pecan.
1: I love pie, so that's very hard for me to say.
0: Do you see why we get along so well?
1: Yes, yes. Pie's a favorite.
0: My favorite pie is homemade or store-bought. Okay. it's a tie.
1: Yeah. I'm thinking about joining the chamber. Give me a call at 217-345-7041.
0: All right. Well, we're already into August, so now we're thinking about fall, and that'll be here before we know it.
1: We are, and we had somebody call for two spaces for the Scare on the Square.
0: Nice.
1: So that being said, Friday, October 30th from 5:30 to 7:30 on the Courthouse Square. This is a free community-wide event. If your business is interested in having space for this fun evening on the square, give the chamber a call at 217-345-7041, and we will get your business name on the list. There is a limited space, so give us a call today.
0: Puppies will be back.
1: Puppies will be back. Costs will be $10 per canine entry, and all the proceeds will go to the Coles County Animal Shelter.
0: Okay.
1: And then thank you to Central Roofing for being our main sponsor, and to County Market for being our candy sponsor for this event.
0: Can't have Halloween without candy.
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0: All right. And one more biggie before we go. Community breakfast.
1: Community breakfast on Thursday, November 5th at 7 a.m. in the Grand Ballroom. 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Our guest speaker will be Rhonda Sauge, President and CEO of the Coles Together. She will be discussing all the economic growth happening in Coles County. Tickets will go on sale in September.
0: Awesome. And I love seeing you, as always, every month. And I want to encourage you. I also love seeing the email I get. Tell us about how you go about getting this on that email list so we get the ongoing activities for Charleston Chamber.
1: I guess, what do you mean? I'm not understanding.
0: Oh, the what's happening email.
1: Oh, the What's Happening email, cacc@charlestonchamber.com. Let us know if you want it, and we'll get you signed up and get you the newsletter.
0: I was going to say, you will never be left out of what's going on.
1: Yeah, there's
0: on right
1: a lot.
0: There.
1: I mean, sometimes you have to scroll because everybody's interested in certain things. They don't maybe want to see it all, but there is a lot of information out there.
0: Yep, good to have.
1: To share.
0: All right, my dear. Keep up the great work. We'll see you next time.
1: Have a great day.
0: You too.
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0: 101.3 WMCI. That is, what is his name? Luke Combs. Sleepless in a Hotel Room. I need a bigger font. I knew who that was. Shania Twain, Corey Kent with Cole Wetzel. And Clay Walker, you're beginning to get to me. I haven't heard that one in a while. Sunny today, about 87 for a high. We have a chance of scattered showers and thunderstorms brewing up after midnight. Low about 70. It looks like we will get some rain tomorrow. Yeah, we've heard that story before. Showers and thunderstorms at times with a high of 82. Still have a chance of rain and storms tomorrow night. There is a slight chance Friday afternoon. And again, Friday night, temperature-wise, about 84 on Friday. Sunshine this weekend. That's the current forecast. How do these weather people get paid? High of 85 on Saturday and 88 on Sunday. It's a crapshoot. 75 right now at 937.
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5: 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The corn market is between 3 cents and 5.5 cents a bushel lower. In the product trade, we have seen bean oil dragged down by a weaker crude market, and today is no exception. We're 20 cents to 42 cents lower. Soybean meal today between $2.30 and $3.20 lower. Rice and cotton futures today on the day, thus far both higher. October live cattle futures are 37 cents up at 228.27. October feeder cattle 35 cents lower at 336.80. Lean hogs October $1.67 down at 82.6700. The Chicago Board of Trade has corn in the September 436 3/4 down 5.5. December down 5 1/4 at 460 1/4. Ahead to the March at 476 down 5.5. August soybeans down 3 1/4, 1151 3/4. The November 1171 3/4 down 6 cents a bushel. The March 27, 1193 3/4 down 5 3/4. September wheat were 7.5 higher, 646. I'm Jeff Nally.
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2: 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Lanes and next with the More Music Midday. Appreciate your company. Let's do it again tomorrow. Sunny and 87 today. Might be wet when we do it again tomorrow. Scattered showers and thunderstorms after midnight, and rain and thunderstorms possible during the day tomorrow. A little cooler, too, with a high of 82. I'm okay with the cooler, too, part. The news you can't use, Domino's released an ice cream. So unless your delivery driver takes too long, then Domino's released a milkshake. In a recent interview, Scott Eastwood said he wanted to beat up Shia LaBeouf, the actor. He was answering the question, in what way are you like everyone else on Earth, Scott? Over 20 Democrat-led states are urging the U.S. Supreme Court to block the Trump administration's new limits on mail-in ballots. Wonder what would make them want to do that. I guess election day is more of a suggestion than a deadline. A Connecticut man is celebrating his 40th wedding anniversary in the Bahamas was bitten by a shark while snorkeling, leaving him with 30 stitches. He and the wife might consider canceling the plans for the Running with the Bulls on their 41st anniversary. There may not be a 42nd. Experts are warning of a tanning comeback among young adults as social media influencers promote sun-kissed looks despite rising concerns over skin cancer. The last generation was tough as leather. This generation just looks like leather. Old catcher's mitt. In South Africa, a 15-year-old person broke out out at a restaurant. A 15-person brawl broke out at a restaurant at a kid's birthday party. The fight between adults started over a disagreement over who gave the best birthday gift to the child. You know, nothing says happy birthday like an assault charge and a half-eaten sheet cake. Turns out the best gift was lifelong therapy for the birthday kid. An out-of-control SpaceX rocket will crash into the moon today, leaving a massive crater. I don't know what went wrong, responded lead engineer Tiger Woods and his assistant Tony Romo.
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0: Today's country and all-time favorites, 101.3 WMCI. Bailey Zimmerman as we get started on the More Music Midday, presented by the original Burger King in Mattoon. Good morning, I'm Lane. It's a Wags and Wiggles Wednesday, so if you don't follow the WMCI Facebook page yet, this will be a great date to start. We'll post some videos later on from the Coles County Animal Shelter with some of the adoptable cats and dogs that are available and waiting to meet you. Meanwhile, the doozy of the day is coming up in just a few on WMCI.
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0: 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Good morning, I'm Lane. Time for the doozy of the day, brought to you by Daystar Tanning Salon. A tiny chihuahua named Flag may have helped save his owner's life after repeatedly pawing at the underside of her arm. His owner eventually checked and was diagnosed with an aggressive form of breast cancer. Luckily, the owner is now cancer-free, but she says Flag, the chihuahua's unusual behavior, prompted her to go to a doctor. She noticed that the dog stopped pawing at her arm after her first round of chemotherapy and has not done it since. How about that? Just pay attention to the little things. Sometimes they can turn into potentially big things. The doozy of the day brought to you by Daystar Tanning Salon.
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He's a ranch hand in a pinch, man. 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A cast iron skillet swinging lid flipper. Now he's a double wide on the county line. 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
1: 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Chad Brock and Dierks Bentley also in the mix, all part of the More Music Midday, presented by the original Burger King in Mattoon. 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
6: 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After strength yesterday, strength again today. Stocks higher in the morning trade on Wall Street, adding to records set yesterday. Oil prices holding steady. The S&P 500 climbing 0.5%. The Dow Jones Industrial Average up 0.9%, and the NASDAQ Composite up 0.3%. The S&P and the Dow both set records yesterday, while the NASDAQ less than 2% from its record. Every major index has been surging this week, giving August a very strong start. The market is leaping as companies head into closing stretch of their latest round of earnings reports with sharp overall gains. Three-fourths of the companies with the S&P have reported results so far. Wall Street expects profit growth of 50% when they're all finished. Walt Disney, the latest to report strong financial results for its latest quarter, up 3.2% after easily beating Wall Street's profits, helped by a billion-dollar box office haul from Toy Story 5. At the Board of Trade, September corn, we're down a nickel at 437 and a quarter. The December down a nickel at 460 and a half. August soybeans down 3 at 11.51 and 3 quarters. September down a nickel at 11.53 and 3 quarters. Wheat futures showing some strength as September up 7.5. I'm Jeff Nally.
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8: A little bit warmer today, up to 87 for the high with plenty of sunshine. A few clouds roll in tonight and a chance of showers and storms overnight with a low near 70. Showers likely, possibly a thunderstorm tomorrow with a high of 82. Showers and storms tomorrow night, low of 67, and a chance of rain still on Friday with a high of 83.

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0: 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I'm Lane, taking it through the Country Cafe, brought to you by Shelter Insurance Agent Chris Clayton in Charleston. Bubba's Burgers and Dogs is on the road again this week. They're at Harbor Freight in Mattoon right now, on location there until 2 o'clock, and then at the Midweek Farmers Market on Western Avenue in Mattoon between 4 and 7 today. You can follow Bubba's Food Truck on Facebook so you always know where they'll be next.
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0: 101.3 WMCI, there's Parker McCollum. It is a Wags and Wiggles Wednesday. We'll have some videos posted on the WMCI Facebook page a little bit later on today. If you don't follow the page yet, please do so. The videos will come from the Coles County Animal Shelter. We'll feature some adoptable cats and dogs. If you're not ready to adopt right now, you can share the videos, volunteer some time, maybe make some donations, or just go and spend some time with the animals out there at the shelter. It's always a worthwhile thing to do. And again, we'll have those videos posted a little bit later on today from the Coles County Animal Shelter on a Wags and Wiggles Wednesday, brought to you by Auto Truck and Farm Repair and by Rural King.
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2: 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U.S. ethanol exports climbed 9%. 206.1 million gallons for the month of June was helped by soaring growth in shipments to the European Union, United Kingdom, Colombia, and Mexico. That according to the Renewable Fuels Association. Canada remained the top destination for denatured fuel ethanol, total exports edging up 2%, 78 million gallons. In the meantime, shipments of the corn-based fuel surged 56%, 61.1 million gallons to the EU. That was led by the Netherlands, according to data analyzed by RFA. Through the first half of the year, U.S. ethanol exports totaled 1.21 billion gallons, running 12% ahead of the same period last year. The U.S. posted no imports of foreign ethanol in June. Year-to-date imports totaled just 462,000 gallons, off 87% from the same period last year. June exports of dried distilled grains, the high-protein byproduct of making ethanol that's used for animals' feed, gained 2% to an 8-month high of 1.10 million metric tons. The main destinations included Mexico, Indonesia, and Vietnam, that according to the Renewable Fuels Association. The Senate Agriculture Committee set to mark up its farm bill tomorrow in Washington. I'm Jeff Daly.
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5: A little bit warmer today, up to 87 for the high with plenty of sunshine. A few clouds roll in tonight and a chance of showers and storms overnight with a low near 70. Showers likely, possibly a thunderstorm tomorrow with a high of 82. Showers and storms tomorrow night, low of 67, and a chance of rain still on Friday with a high of 83.

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0: 101.3 WMCI Boots Off with John Party. Hope you're having a great afternoon so far. I'm Lane. Today is Income Tax Day. 165 years ago today, the federal tax of 3% on all incomes over $800 became law. The thing is, it was supposed to have been temporary, but we still have it today. It's also Traffic Light Day. The first ones were installed 112 years ago in Cleveland. Who do you think won the first imaginary drag race off of a traffic light? You ever just be sitting at a stoplight and somebody, usually in a loud vehicle of some kind, will, the light turns green, they're off like a rocket, man. They won that race off the line and you didn't even know you were in the race. Who do you think won the first one of those? Where did that start? It's also National Oyster Day and Work Like a Dog Day. I heard Bub talk about that this morning, and yeah, I kind of agree with him. My dog's day at work consists of a lot of lying around, napping, following me around the house. That sounds like a pretty easy day.
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0: 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Let's check the sports schedule. The EIU women's soccer team opens the season with an exhibition match at home against SIU at 3 o'clock this afternoon. The EIU women's soccer team was helping to direct traffic at the Run for the Bagel. They were out volunteering that morning, so we thank them for being out there that day. Major League Baseball, the Cubs host the Dodgers at 1:20. Cubs go for their third in a row over L.A. Cardinals play the Yankees at 6:05. That'll be the rubber game in that series. They've split the first two. White Sox take on the Red Sox at 6:10 tonight. The White Sox will try for better luck after getting trampled last night. WNBA has four games on the schedule. Seattle at New York. Phoenix goes to Atlanta. Dallas is at Washington. And Chicago will host LA.
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8: The Little Village is having a big party, and this will be the last two-story outhouse festival in Gays. 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And they'll send it out with a bang, as in fireworks. Proceeds from the final festival go to Camp New Hope. One last roll before we fold. 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

0: 101.3 WMCI, Think As You Drunk, Riley Green, on the Country Cafe, brought to you by Shelter Insurance agent Chris Clayton in Charleston. Well, Ben Franklin Fest is this Friday from 4:30 to 8:30 at Green Mill Village in Arcola. Celebrate America's 250th birthday with an evening of family fun, including tethered hot air balloon rides, food trucks, bubble blast, foam party, a mini broom-making workshop, and kids can design their own mini mowers, just like the famous Lawn Rangers, the stars of the annual Broomcorn Festival Parade. That's this Friday at Green Mill Village in Arcola.
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9: A high of 87 this afternoon. A few clouds roll in tonight. A chance of showers and storms overnight. A low of 69. Showers likely, possibly a thunderstorm tomorrow with a high of 82. Chance of showers and storms Thursday night. Low of 67. Still a chance of showers and thunderstorms on Friday, especially in the afternoon. Friday's high, 83.

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0: 101.3 WMCI, there's John Morgan. Let's head for the fast lane, brought to you by GW's Edgar County Locker. This is an ironic one. The co-founder of the identity protection firm, LifeLock, once gave out his own social security number in commercials to prove how effective the service was. Well, his identity was stolen at least 13 times, and the company was fined $12 million for false advertising. So, it's good to trust yourself, but it's bad when it actually doesn't work. The official birthplace of Kermit the Frog is Leland, Mississippi. That's because Jim Henson used to spend time there as a child growing up. And zebras have stripes to help them keep cool. Their stripes actually have a purpose. Zebras graze longer than other animals, which means they're out in the sun longer, so the stripes help them regulate their body temperature. And that's crack-a-lackin'. There's the Fast Lane, brought to you by GW's Edgar County Locker.
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0: 101.3 WMCI, Lauren Elena with Chase Matthew. Let's head for Nashville for our news and notes. Carrie Underwood will perform the show open for Sunday Night Football for the 14th straight season. Carrie says, quote, this year's show open welcomes Sunday Night Football into my ongoing rock star fever dream. The Sunday Night Football season kicks off September 13th on NBC and Peacock. Zach Brown and Mickey Guyton and their families competed against each other on last week's episode of Celebrity Family Feud. Spoiler alert, Zach's team won, and when it came time for the Fast Money round, he made show history. The two contestants in Fast Money must score at least 200 points to win the money. Well, when it was Zach's turn, he racked up 195 on his own. So Zach's team ended up winning $25,000 for his nonprofit facility, Camp Southern Ground. And Lainey Wilson made a dream come true at her show in Cincinnati on Saturday for a 10-year-old fan named Riley living with spina bifida. She invited the fan on stage to sing a duet of 4x4 by You after spotting Riley holding a sign in the front row that said, quote, this is my first concert. I want to sing 4x4 by You with you. And so she did. Nashville News and Notes on WMCI.
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0: 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Crank some tunes.
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0: 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It's a Wags and Wiggles Wednesday. 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

0: for corn and for soybeans and higher for wheat. Now, we did pair losses in both corn and soybeans today, and the wheat market paired gains. Overall, again, the two major commodities down and wheat futures a little higher. Crude oil prices were softer, and that impacted bean oil again, 22 cents to 48 cents lower. Soybean meal from $1.30 to $2.80 lower. The rice market and the cotton market were both higher. Live cattle in the October contracts up $1.57 at $229.47. Feeder cattle October, $2.27 higher, $339.42. Lean hogs on the day with the October contract down $1.32 at $83.02/100. Now at the Chicago Board of Trade, the corn market September down 5.5 at $4.36 a bushel. The December down 5.5 at $4.60. March 27 futures down 5.75 at $4.75.75. Soybeans, the August down 3.5 at $11.51.5. The November down 3, $11.74.75. March of 27 down 3 at $11.96.5 a bushel. Wheat futures again on the day stronger. The September up 3.75 at $6.42.25 a bushel. I'm Jeff Alley on the Cromwell Ag Radio Network.
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2: A high of 87 this afternoon. A few clouds roll in tonight. A chance of showers and storms overnight. A low of 69. Showers likely, possibly a thunderstorm tomorrow with a high of 82. Chance of showers and storms Thursday night. Low of 67. Still a chance of showers and thunderstorms on Friday, especially in the afternoon. Friday's high, 83.

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1: Going back 10 years ago, the first Suicide Squad movie was released, featuring Jared Leto as the Joker and Margot Robbie as Harley Quinn. In 2010, on this date, 33 Chilean miners were trapped 2,300 feet below ground when the area they were working in caved in on them. They were trapped underground for 69 days. 2005, on this date, the Dukes of Hazzard movie was released. Willie Nelson was in that as Uncle Jesse, and Jessica Simpson was Daisy Duke. This date in 1976, the NBA merged with the American Basketball Association, the ABA, absorbing their four most successful teams, the Nuggets, the Pacers, the Spurs, and the Nets. And on this date in 1914, the first electric traffic lights were installed in Cleveland. I'm sure people began cursing at them immediately. 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

0: 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It is the More Music Midday presented by the Original Burger King in Mattoon. It's a Wags and Wiggles Wednesday with the Coles County Animal Shelter and sponsored by Rural King along with Auto Truck and Farm Repair. Go to the WMCI Facebook page. Give it a follow if you don't do that already. And we have some videos up there of some adoptable cats and dogs from the Coles County Animal Shelter. They're waiting to meet you. If you can't adopt right now, share the videos, pass along the information. Let's help get all the animals to some good, loving, forever homes.
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0: 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It is the More Music Midday with the original Burger King in Mattoon. I'm Lane. 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
8: I'm Jeff Nally on the Cromwell Ag Radio Network at the Chicago World of Trade this afternoon. We're going to finish up the way we started, and that's lower for corn and for soybeans and higher for wheat. Now, we did pair losses in both corn and soybeans today, and the wheat market paired gains. Overall, again, the two major commodities down and wheat futures a little higher. Crude oil prices were softer, and that impacted bean oil again, 22 cents to 48 cents lower. Soybean meal from $1.30 to $2.80 lower. The rice market and the cotton market were both higher. Live cattle.

0: We're down 3, 11.74 and 3 quarters. March of 27 down 3 at 11.96 and a half a bushel. Wheat futures again on the day stronger. The September up 3 and 3 quarters at 6.42 and a quarter a bushel. I'm Chuck Alley on the Cromwell Ag Radio Network.
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3: All right, the Country Drive Home with Grayson is coming up next. We are at 84 right now here at WMCI. There is a slight chance of rain very late tonight into the overnight hours, a low of 68. Showers and thunderstorms are likely tomorrow with a high in the lower 80s. Still a chance of rain tomorrow night. Thunderstorms possible. Some of those storms could produce some heavy rainfall, and the temperature drops to 68.

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0: 101.3 WMCI. We're now on our drive home, coming off of that More Music Midday with Lane. Grayson here taking you through it. On Monday, we got news about the Madison Street closure in Charleston between 11th and 13th Streets, and we were told that it was going to run from Tuesday through about today at 3. It was supposed to come up about 20 minutes ago. Well, that has now been extended. The crews that were working on it found out that, well, maybe the sewer system was a little worse than we had originally thought, and so now that has been extended through tomorrow, end of day tomorrow. They're hoping for that to be wrapped up about 4 p.m. for said Madison Street closure between 11th and 13th Streets. So that work needed was more significant than originally expected. It might still be best to avoid that area again today during your drive home. 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

0: Not a bad set of music there. Jason Aldean with Tracy Lawrence and Ella Langley. 101.3 WMCI. It'll bring us right on into our good news of the day, courtesy of Varner and Rawlings Heating and Air. The story is about a Wisconsin man named Ernie. Ernie came to the rescue for a Detroit rock band recently. The Autumn Kings were driving down the road, matter of fact, on a rural highway, following a performance they had at Rockfest, and their van broke down on that trip. Unfortunately, it was going to need 2 days of engine repairs, but the group had just 10 hours to make it 500 miles to their next show at Michigan's Upheaval Festival. Ernie, well, he came to their rescue. He handed over the keys to his own Ford Explorer so the band could make the rest of their tour dates. I'd say that is one trusting man. My God, I don't know if I'd give my keys to just about anybody. Ernie handed them right on over. Is there any chance at all you would do something like our good news story of the day here today? Probably not, and I don't blame you. But that is our good news story of the day. It's again brought to you by Varner and Rawlings Heating and Air.
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8: A 30% chance of showers and thunderstorms arrives after 4 a.m. with mostly cloudy skies and a low near 68. Thursday brings likely showers and thunderstorms before 4 p.m. Then a slight chance after 5 p.m. with a high near 81. Rainfall amounts could total between a quarter and half an inch. Thursday night sees a 60% chance of showers with heavy rainfall possible. Friday turns partly sunny with a 40% chance of showers. For more, go to myradiolink.com.
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0: 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It's time now for our sports schedule brought to you by Thule's Family Barbershop. We'll actually start a little different here today. The EIU women's soccer team, they're opening the season with an exhibition match at home against SIU at 3 o'clock. So that one already started, and that is the first game of the season for EIU women's soccer. Moving now to the MLB, the Cubs host the Dodgers today. That game started at 1:20. The Cubs going for a sweep today. The problem? The top of the eighth inning, a disastrous top of the eighth inning. Five runs allowed, some of which given up by the newly acquired relievers that the Cubs brought on in. They were hoping to shore up the bullpen. It didn't look real good here today. They lead 7-6 in the top of the ninth inning. The Cardinals play the Yankees at 6:05, and the White Sox, they take on the Red Sox at 6:10. That's a look at your sports schedule. It's brought to you by Thule's Family Barbershop.
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6: 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Congratulations to Roger Brown on his first anniversary with the Cromwell Media team. 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

0: Zach Topp with South of Sanity. Before him, it was Patty Loveless and Chase Matthew. This is 101.3 WMCI and our drive home. While you're getting around here today on a perfect summer evening, you might want to think about Bubba's Burgers and Dogs. They're on the road again this week, as they always are, and their stop today takes them to Western Avenue for the Farmers Market here in Mattoon. They'll be there from 4 to 7, so they just set up recently, and earlier today they were at Harbor Freight in Mattoon. So if you missed them when they were on that stop, why not see them at the Midweek Farmers Market? If you'd like to know more about Bubba's Food Truck, what's on their menu, and what you might want to have tonight for dinner, you can find them on Facebook at Bubba's Food Truck. 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
2: A 30% chance of showers and thunderstorms arrives after 4 a.m. with mostly cloudy skies and a low near 68. Thursday brings likely showers and thunderstorms before 4 p.m., then a slight chance after 5 p.m. with a high near 81. Rainfall amounts could total between a quarter and half an inch. Thursday night sees a 60% chance of showers with heavy rainfall possible. Friday turns partly sunny with a 40% chance of showers. For more, go to myradiolink.com.
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0: 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Coming up is the Ben Franklin Fest. I believe that is brand new. I don't believe this has ever been done before, and it's going to be this Friday from 4:30 to 8:30 at Green Mill Village in Arcola. You'll be celebrating America's 250th birthday with an evening of family fun, including free tethered hot air balloon rides. Now, that's a pretty good deal for free. There'll be food trucks, a bubble blast foam party, a mini broom making workshop, and kids can design their own mini mowers as well, just like those famous lawn rangers that are the stars of the annual Broomcorn Festival Parade. You might even get to feature in the Broomcorn Festival Parade if you have quite the mower. So that's coming up on Friday, the Ben Franklin Fest. And I guess Big Al's is trying to sell the most lemon shakeups ever sold in the United States, trying to set a Guinness World Record for it. Just something to think of to maybe get up to this weekend. 101.3 WMCI.
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1: 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The Country Time Capsule is a look at what took place on this day in country music. We'll start with August 5th of 1934, as born on this day was Vern Gosden. He was nicknamed The Voice. He had 19 top 10 solo hits on country music charts from the late 1970s all the way through the early 1990s. Three of them were number ones. I Can Tell by the Way You Dance, You're Gonna Love Me Tonight, Set 'Em Up Joe, and I'm Still Crazy. Vern Gosden passed away in April of 2009. Moving forward, on this day, 1957, the self-titled debut album by Patsy Cline was released. It was just one of three studio albums that Cline would record in her lifetime. On this day, 1968, another famous birthday, born in Montreal, Quebec, Canada, it was Terry Clark. Clark has scored over 20 singles, including six number ones. August 5th of 1976, Kenny Rogers recorded Lucille in an afternoon session at Nashville's American Studio. It became Rogers' first major hit as a solo artist. If you remember, he was with the First Edition just that previous year. That was this day, 1976. And our last deal is from 1983, when Alabama released Lady Down on Love. It would go on to be a number one hit. Go figure. So that's a look at your Country Time Capsule and what took place on this day in country music on 101.3 WMCI.
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Tossed in just a little bit more music for you there. Parmalee, then Garth Brooks, followed by Luke Combs, and now John Morgan, and Kid Myself. This is 101.3 WMCI, our all request drive at 5. It's just about over. But I'd be happy to squeeze in any last minute requests, and you could make those at 216.

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7: A 30% chance of showers and thunderstorms arrives after 4 a.m. with mostly cloudy skies and a low near 68. Thursday brings likely showers and thunderstorms before 4 p.m., then a slight chance after 5 p.m. with a high near 81. Rainfall amounts could total between a quarter and half an inch. Thursday night sees a 60% chance of showers with heavy rainfall possible. Friday turns partly sunny with a 40% chance of showers. For more, go to myradiolink.com.
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0: This is Grayson for 101.3 WMCI. If you haven't thought about it already, and I nearly forgot about it, don't tell him I said that, the newly opened Charleston Discount Grocery over there on kind of that State Street mixed with Madison, I don't know, it gets weird over there, is having a back-to-school bash today. They're looking to load up a trailer just full of food and get things ready for this upcoming school year. If that's something you want to get behind, you've still got a little bit of time, as far as I know, to get over there and show some support. Again, that is at Charleston Discount Grocery. They're back to school bash being tonight, and we've got a near perfect night for it. So do think about showing a little bit of love that way. 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

0: Before I close out the drive home today, I think I got a second piece of good news. 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There's a new survey out there that says more than half of Americans think keeping up their online presence feels more like work than fun. And most people are posting less, a lot less, actually, than they used to. More than half of the people that were surveyed said they're posting less than they did 5 years ago. And many are being much more selective about what they'll actually share. The biggest reasons, or at least the three that stood out at the top, are political arguments at number one, endless doom scrolling at number two, and concerns about privacy being number three. The survey actually found that younger adults are feeling the pressure the most. Gen Z is most likely to say that social media use has become exhausting. So where do you stand on this? Are you posting less than you did 5 years ago? What's your reason for it? Do you just not like social media? Have you deleted it entirely? Or are you still stuck in that endless cycle of doom scrolling? By the way, I'm no stranger to that occasionally either. This is 101.3 WMCI and our drive home. Thanks for joining me on it, and I'll talk at you tomorrow.
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7: A 30% chance of showers and thunderstorms arrives after 4 a.m. with mostly cloudy skies and a low near 68. Thursday brings likely showers and thunderstorms before 4 p.m., then a slight chance after 5 p.m. with a high near 81. Rainfall amounts could total between a quarter and half an inch. Thursday night sees a 60% chance of showers with heavy rainfall possible. Friday turns partly sunny with a 40% chance of showers. For more, go to myradiolink.com.
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